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10: Good morning, everyone. Mostly sunny, warm today. Temperature mid to upper 80s. Mostly clear tonight, 65. Sunshine tomorrow, mid-80s, and sunny, warmer weather Wednesday, 85 to 90. Partly sunny Thursday, it'll be late-day showers and thunderstorms, warm and humid, 85 to near 90 degrees. Then on Friday, mostly sunny conditions with a high of 85. I'm staff meteorologist Bill Jackman on the Virginia News Network.
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2: Reading from God's Word this morning from the third and fourth chapters of 2 Timothy, beginning at chapter 3 and verse 14. But continue thou in the things which thou hast learned and hast been assured of, knowing of whom thou hast learned them, and that from a child thou hast known the Holy Scriptures, which were able to make thee wise unto salvation through faith that is in Christ Jesus. All Scripture is given by inspiration of God and is profitable for doctrine, for reproof, for correction, for instruction in righteousness, that the man of God may be perfect, thoroughly furnished unto all good works. I charge you therefore before God and the Lord Jesus Christ, who shall judge the quick and the dead at his appearing in his kingdom. Preach the word. Be instant in season and out of season. Reprove, rebuke, exhort with all longsuffering and doctrine. For the time will come when they will not endure sound doctrine, but after their own lust they shall heap to themselves teachers having itching ears. And they will turn away their ears from the truth and shall be turned unto fables. But watch thou in all things, endure afflictions, do the work of an evangelist, and make full proof of thy ministry. Praise be unto God for the reading and the hearing of His precious and of His eternal Word. Glory be to God for all of the blessings that God Almighty has given to us. I'm thankful for the Bible. Now, I have to tell you, it seems like a no-brainer. You know, everybody ought to be thankful for the Bible. Well, I look at some people in the Bible, Paul and Peter and John, and the other apostles and folks in the New Testament. I look at people in the Old Testament, Noah and Abraham and Isaac and Jacob and Daniel and the prophets. And they did marvelous and wonderful things. I mean, it's tremendous what they accomplished in their search and their work for God. But I have to tell you something. They did it all without a Bible. There was no Bible until after the New Testament was completed. There were books, scrolls that were written together. And by the way, any time in the Bible you read something that says book, it's talking about a roll that rolled out. People could not afford to own a complete copy of the Scriptures, even the Old Testament Scriptures, unless they were very rich. You're talking about Genesis through Malachi. And then the New Testament came along, and people would, a church would own a copy of Galatians, and somebody else would own a copy of something else. And you traded them off, and you say, well, why were they so expensive, and why were they so rare? Well, first of all, we didn't have paper mills turning out paper by the reams. We waste a ton of paper every day. Everybody does. We throw it in the trash cans. We just go away with it. If you work in an office, you probably have literally bags of shredded paper at the end of every day. Paper's nothing. We consider it nothing. But in those days, paper was precious. The Scriptures were written on sheepskins that had been pounded out, smoothed out, or they were written on papyrus paper, which was the pith of the reeds along the Nile River that had been laid down horizontal and then crisscrossed on the back and glued together on the back to make a piece of paper. Then they were glued together into a roll. Then to get any writing on it, there was no printing press. We were 1,400 years off of a printing press when Christ was born. And so somebody had to sit down, he's called a scribe, and copy the scriptures over. Now, if he made a mistake in copying, well, what you read had a mistake in it and could cause somebody to have a conniption when they read it. So it was, having a Bible was a wonderful thing. And even after the whole of the Bible, the Old and New Testament, was put together, they still didn't have it accessible. There was no printing press. It was a long time before Gutenberg got around to inventing the printing press. And then the Word of God began to go out. But until that time, all Bibles, even after they came to have bound books, were copied by hand. Monks and scribes sat in cloisters for days copying and somebody proofreading who made a mistake out of throw that page away. It was a terrible thing to go through with. So the people did not have a Bible laying around the house. There were no Gideon Bibles in the drawers of the hotels. There were no Bibles on the shelves at Walmart for $4 or $5 and things like that. A Bible was a precious thing. We take a Bible for granted. And we have to say, well, where is the place of the Bible? Well, some people think it's on a shelf in the library to be looked at occasionally. Some people think it's one of the whatnots that you lay on the coffee table or a side table and you dust it occasionally when you dust the other whatnots. And then some folks think, well, it just looks good to have one, you know. Well, that's not the place for the Bible. The place for the Bible is right here in your hands. And Bibles should be worn out. I'm impressed when we gathered Granny Effie's things up in the house that stood here, how many worn out Bibles there were. When I went through my mother's things, how many worn out Bibles there were. And I have to tell you something, folks. You may criticize our past, and certainly we've gone out left field a few times and run off the track a time or two, but I can tell you the people that came before us taught us to read the Word of God. We were taught to study and to scratch and to dig into the Word of God and to commit it to our memory and to our hearts. And so the place for the Word of God is in your hands. Open and reading. The place for the Word of God is not for a whatnot or an ancient copy of a manuscript on a shelf somewhere. The place for the Word of God is in front of your eyes being absorbed into your heart. You have to say, and people are asking this question today, well, I don't know if the Bible's still relevant or not. I don't know if it's all that important. And so we have to ask ourselves, is the Bible still relevant? Is the Bible up to date? Does the Bible speak to today's people? And can we trust the Bible in today's world? And the people make an argument, well, after all, this isn't the same world as it was when the Bible was written. This is a different world. This is a different time. And we have technology and we have lots of things we didn't have then. But I tell you what we do have. We have the same crowd of sinners that we had then, committing the same sins, doing the same things, and failing God the same way we did then. So I'm convinced that the Bible is a relevant book for now, for here, for us. It's a relevant book for our homes and for our church and for our nation. But I have to tell you something. The Bible's under fire. It's still the number one selling book of all times, and I praise God for that. But I have to tell you, folks, they're trying to get rid of our Bible. They're trying to take it away from public knowledge and take away public acknowledgement of the Holy Scriptures. But above all the books that are in the library, all the books that have ever been printed, and all the books that have ever been had anything said or done about, the Bible is the most unique book that there ever has been. You know, the Quran, a group of imams got together in 650 A.D. and gathered up all the writings and scratchings of Muhammad and his crowd put them together into a book that we call the Quran today, and ordered all the other copies burned because they didn't want there to be showing up that it wasn't exactly like it was. And I know there are other people that have holy books in their religion. For instance, the Book of Mormon, as you see it today, is not exactly the Book of Mormon that Joseph Smith wrote, but it's an edited version that the people that came later worked on. But the Bible's not like that. The Bible's unique above all books that are on in the face of the earth. The word we use for the scriptures is Bible. It comes from biblion, which is a Latin word, means book or roll. Very often in the Bible, it's called scripture. And it speaks of it as the scripture, or the Greek word for that is graph, G-R-A-P-H-E, and you're familiar with the word graph. And of course, it means the writings. It means the writings. And over 90 times in the scripture, it refers to the holy writings of God as the scriptures. Now, the Bible does not make any apology for what it is and what it says it is. Over 3,800 times, the Bible says, God said, or the Lord said, or the Lord spake. 3,800 times the Bible declares this is what God said. So when we look at the Bible, we recognize that it is inspired. Paul said that to Timothy. It's God-breathed. The word inspired means it's God-breathed. And so when we look at that, we recognize that the Bible speaks for God and doesn't apologize for it. And you say, well, how did they get all that together? Well, that's the miracle of the whole thing. First of all, it was written on three different continents in different languages over a period of 1,500 years. And any number of people that wrote it. Moses wrote it. He was a lawgiver. Joshua wrote it. He was a general. David wrote it. He was a shepherd. Solomon wrote it. He was a king. Amos wrote. He was a gatherer of fruit and a farmer. Daniel wrote it. He was the prime minister of an empire. Matthew wrote in it. He was a tax collector. Luke wrote in it. He was a medical doctor. Paul wrote in it. He was a rabbi. And Peter wrote in it. And Peter was a fisherman. So we have a perspective of all kinds of people writing this book. Over 1,500 years, they wrote from three different continents, separated by years. Many of them did not know that the other existed.

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4: A new facility on the Virginia Tech campus will allow researchers to test ways to counter drones and other types of unmanned aircraft. Tombo Jones, director of Virginia Tech's Mid-Atlantic Aviation Partnership, tells WSET researchers now have a place to test counter-drone systems in open-air, real-world conditions.
5: We are trying in our tests to really evaluate how many is too many so that when they become overwhelmed with too many drones, for example, in a swarm, so we fly a swarm of drones here, we can find the limit at which the number of drones they can detect.
4: The Outdoor Counter UAS Testing and Research Center opened at Kentland Farm in Blacksburg on Friday. The U.S. Army is working with researchers by providing information about the threat troops are facing on the battlefield. Some quick exercise or catching up on sleep may help after a sleepless night.
6: New research from McGill University found that healthy young adults who exercised or napped after 30 hours without sleep performed better on memory tests. The findings were published in the Proceedings of the National Academy of Sciences. The study's co-author said they found that 20 minutes of exercising and a 90-minute nap protected the brain's ability to create new memories after 30 hours without sleep. Experts stressed that neither is a replacement for good quality sleep. I'm Tammy Trujillo.
4: After a busy weekend that includes the East Coast Surfing Championships and Funk Fest, some Virginia Beach oceanfront businesses are preparing for a slower season. Several shop owners tell 13 News Now this summer brought lighter crowds than in previous years. With Labor Day approaching, many are hoping for one last boost before tourism traffic drops off. The unemployment rate is low, but a new report suggests millions of Americans are still struggling to find stable work. While the official unemployment rate fell to 4.1% in July, the Ludwigs Institute's true rate of employment climbed to nearly 25%. That measure includes people working part-time who want full-time jobs and workers earning poverty-level wages. Researchers say the trend could signal a weakening labor market, even as headline unemployment remains near historic lows. I'm Rebecca Hughes.
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9: weather.
10: Mostly clear, 65 to 70 tonight. For tomorrow, sunshine, 85 to 90. Wednesday, sunshine, 90, and mostly sunny around 90 for Thursday. Friday, partly sunny, an afternoon shower or thunderstorm, 85 to near 90 degrees. More heat and humidity into the weekend. I'm staff meteorologist Bill Jackwoman on the Virginia News Network.
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1: Hang on. We're heading back through the pages of time to the Vintage Hour on Into the Blue.

The Pete Goble and Leroy Drum Classic Circuit Rider, recorded there by the Country Gentleman, and that particular version can be found on the Vanguard Recordings. Before that, Lester Flatt, Earl Scruggs, and all the Foggy Mountain Boys gave us Reuben. I'm Terry Hurd, and we are into the Vintage Hour now. All great vintage bluegrass. We're going to head back to 1977 now with Tony Trischka from Banjoland, together here with Bill Keith and Bela Fleck. Here's Salt Creek.

0: Hot Rise 1979 and one from the self-titled album, often referred to as the Biscuit album. Tim O'Brien doing the lead there, and boy, that was a favorite for many, many years, still is. Nellie Kane here on this all vintage hour of Into the Blue. I'm Terry Hurd. A short break, and coming up, J.D. Crow and the New South, along with Charlie Moore and the Sawtooth Mountain Boys. Stay with us.
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5: Buckle up. We're heading back to 1975.

Charlie Moore from 1975 here on this all vintage hour of Into the Blue. Of course, Legend of the Rebel Soldier, a song the Country Gentlemen had a lot of success with. They released the version about 3 years earlier, 1972, from the award-winning Country Gentlemen album. We're going to stay in 75 a little longer now. Here's J.D. Crowe in the New South.

Oh, that came out in 1975. Recorded actually in 73 at the Boarding House in San Francisco, the Old and In the Way Band. Peter Rowan on lead, along with David Grisman, John Kahn, Vassar Clements on the fiddle, and Jerry Garcia on the five-string banjo. Knocking on your door. Well, now staying in 1975, here's the Sawtooth Mountain Boys with Faded Love and Winter Roses.

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Earl Taylor and Jim McCall, who worked together for about a decade when they're called Home Across the Blue Ridge. That's actually a song Flatt & Scruggs brought to the Bluegrass Songbook, and you can hear their recording on the Live at Vanderbilt album. Well, speaking of Flatt & Scruggs, here they are right now with Blue Ridge Cabin Home.

0: That's a 2-minute and 56-second glimpse into one of the pieces of the foundation of bluegrass music. Lester Flat Earl Scruggs and all the Foggy Mountain Boys building the sound we know today. Of course, Blue Ridge Cabin Home. Short break. We'll be right back with David Grisman.
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No, one there from David Grisman's incredible collection of straight-ahead bluegrass from the 80s, the double CD set. Home is Where the Heart Is, and a song that will forever be associated with the great king of bluegrass, Jimmy Martin. Tony Rice on the guitar there, J.D. Crowe on that session as well. And speaking of the king of bluegrass, well, here he is right now with Living Like a Fool.

0: Can't think about that guy and not think about Tony Rice, who played his guitar right up until his passing in December of 2020. The late Clarence White, with all the Kentucky Colonels and a pioneering bluegrass flat picking cut that's called Listen to the Mockingbird. Well, we're just about out of time on this little walk through the Bluegrass Archives on the Vintage Hour of Into the Blue, brought to you each and every week by the folks at BluegrassToday.com, where you'll find all the breaking news and so much more online at your fingertips. 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We're heading to 1992 right now with the Johnson Mountain Boys. Here's There Goes My Love.
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9: Weather.
10: Mostly clear, 65 to 70 tonight. For tomorrow, sunshine, 85 to 90. Wednesday, sunshine, 90, and mostly sunny around 90 for Thursday. Friday, partly sunny, an afternoon shower, thunderstorm, 85 to near 90 degrees. More heat and humidity into the weekend. I'm staff meteorologist Bill Jackwoman on the Virginia News Network.
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7: Mostly clear, 65 to 70 tonight. For tomorrow, sunshine, 85 to 90. Wednesday, sunshine, 90, and mostly sunny around 90 for Thursday. Friday, partly sunny, an afternoon shower, thunderstorm, 85 to near 90 degrees. More heat and humidity into the weekend. I'm staff meteorologist Bill Jackman on the Virginia News Network.
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4: Sunshine 85 to 90. Wednesday, sunshine 90 and mostly sunny around 90 for Thursday. Friday, partly sunny and afternoon shower or thunderstorm, 85 to near 90 degrees. More heat and humidity into the weekend. I'm staff meteorologist Bill Jackwoman on the Virginia News Network.
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5: weather.
6: Sunshine 85 to 90. Wednesday, sunshine 90 and mostly sunny around 90 for Thursday. Friday, partly sunny and afternoon shower, thunderstorm 85 to near 90 degrees. More heat and humidity into the weekend. I'm staff meteorologist Bill Jackwoman on the Virginia News Network.
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6: weather.
7: Sunshine 85 to 90. Wednesday sunshine 90 and mostly sunny around 90 for Thursday. Friday partly sunny and afternoon shower thunderstorm 85 to near 90 degrees. More heat and humidity into the weekend. I'm staff meteorologist Bill Jackman on the Virginia News Network.
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4: The director of the Danville Area Humane Society has pleaded guilty to a misdemeanor records charge.
5: Paulette Dean pleaded guilty to destroying public records while serving as Danville's Humane Society investigator. Prosecutors say an investigation began after police questioned quarterly reports that appeared nearly identical except for the dates. ABC 13 reports Dean admitted to creating some records to fill gaps before a potential FOIA request and said older records had been thrown away. Her case was deferred under a plea agreement. I'm Thomas Cage.
4: Transportation Secretary Sean Duffy says more than 100 trucking schools are being shut down over fraud concerns. Speaking from Detroit Monday, Duffy said some schools were found to have testers who are not even certified. He said since the crackdown has started, fraud is down and wages for truck drivers are going up. I'm Rebecca Hughes.
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7: Weather. Good morning, everyone. Welcome to the month of September. It'll be a sunny start to the month with a high 80 to 85. Mostly clear, 65 to 70 tonight. Tomorrow, mostly sunny. Temperatures 80 to 85. Sunny, warm, 85 Thursday. And mostly sunny, 80 to 85 on Friday. Weekend outlook, Saturday, mostly sunny, 80. And more sunshine Sunday with a high 75 to near 80. I'm staff meteorologist Bill Jackman on the Virginia News Network.
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1: I'm Thomas Page, BNN Sports. The Nationals claim their four-game home series over the Marlins following a 6-3 win. Washington has lost just once in its last five games and will host Atlanta tonight. The Orioles took down the Rockies 2-1 to open a three-game series in Denver. Orioles pitcher Andrew Kittredge says he was thrilled when Colton Cowser made the game-saving catch.
2: Stay in the yard. I could kind of tell off the bat. Cowser had a really good beat on it, but I didn't think he was going to make a play like that. That was pretty incredible.
1: Baltimore extended its winning streak to 4 in a row and will try to keep up the momentum tonight. Week 1 of the NFL season is just around the corner. The Eagles host the Commanders while the Ravens visit the Colts a week from Sunday. And week 1 of the college football season is here. Virginia Tech hosts VMI and Maryland entertains Hampton on Saturday. Virginia hosts Norfolk State a week from Friday. That's sports. I'm Thomas Cage with the Virginia News Network.
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4: A moving high-pressure dome over the summer has created crop concerns over several parts of the country. USDA meteorologist Brad Rippey notes the movement of the system in late July through August southward.
5: Initially, it was across the southwest and the southern Great Plains. Over time, that ridge has shifted eastward and has been more recently parked across the western Gulf Coast region and even as far east as the Mississippi Delta.
4: So when it comes to southern-grown crops over the past month, in some places longer, like in the southern plains,
5: there have been some notable impacts on crops like sorghum and cotton that have really been hit hard by this late summer dryness and also heat across the southern United States.
4: This comes after the heat dome caused a mid-July stretch of extreme high temperatures that impacted corn and soybean growing areas of the northern plains and upper Midwest. I'm Rod Bain reporting for the U.S. Department of Agriculture in Washington, D.C.
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6: Weather. Good morning, everyone. Welcome to the month of September. It'll be a sunny start to the month with a high 80 to 85. Mostly clear, 65 to 70 tonight. Tomorrow, mostly sunny. Temperatures 80 to 85. Sunny, warm, 85 Thursday. And mostly sunny, 80 to 85 on Friday. Weekend outlook, Saturday, mostly sunny, 80. And more sunshine Sunday with a high 75 to near 80. I'm staff meteorologist Bill Jackwoman on the Virginia News Network.
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1: Our pledges to our Christian flag. I pledge allegiance to the Christian flag and to the Savior whose kingdom it stands. One Savior, crucified, risen, and coming again with life and liberty to all who believe. To our Bible, I pledge allegiance to the Bible, God's holy word. I will make it a lamp unto my feet and a light unto my path. I will hide its words in my heart that I might not sin against God.
8: To our American flag,
1: I pledge allegiance to the flag of the United States of America and to the republic for which it stands, one nation under God, indivisible, with liberty and justice for all.
8: Thank you.
9: The Gospel according to St. Matthew. Chapter 9. And he entered into a ship and passed over and came into his own city. And behold, they brought to him a man sick of the palsy, lying on a bed. And Jesus, seeing their faith, said unto the sick of the palsy, Son, be of good cheer, thy sins be forgiven thee. And behold, certain of the scribes said within themselves, This man blasphemeth. And Jesus, knowing their thoughts, said, Wherefore think ye evil in your hearts? For whether is easier, to say, Thy sins be forgiven thee, or to say, Arise and walk? But that ye may know that the Son of Man hath power on earth to forgive sins, then saith he to the sick of the palsy, Arise, take up thy bed, and go unto thine house. And he arose and departed to his house. But when the multitude saw it, they marveled and glorified God, which had given such power unto men. And as Jesus passed forth from thence, he saw a man named Matthew sitting at the receipt of custom, and he saith unto him, Follow me. And he arose and followed him. And it came to pass, as Jesus sat at meat in the house, behold, many publicans and sinners came and sat down with him and his disciples. And when the Pharisees saw it, they said unto his disciples, Why eateth your master with publicans and sinners? But when Jesus heard that, he said unto them, They that be whole need not a physician, but they that are sick. But go ye and learn what that meaneth. I will have mercy and not sacrifice. For I am not come to call the righteous, but sinners to repentance. Then came to him the disciples of John, saying, Why do we and the Pharisees fast oft, but thy disciples fast not? And Jesus said unto them, Can the children of the bride chamber mourn as long as the bridegroom is with them? But the days will come when the bridegroom shall be taken from them, and then shall they fast. No man putteth a piece of new cloth unto an old garment, for that which is put in to fill it up taketh from the garment, and the rent is made worse. Neither do men put new wine into old bottles, else the bottles break, and the wine runneth out, and the bottles perish. But they put new wine into new bottles, and both are preserved. While he spake these things unto them, behold, there came a certain ruler, and worshipped him, saying, My daughter is even now dead, but come and lay thy hand upon her, and she shall live. And Jesus arose and followed him, and so did his disciples. And behold, a woman which was diseased with an issue of blood 12 years came behind him and touched the hem of his garment. For she said within herself, If I may but touch his garment, I shall be whole. But Jesus turned him about, and when he saw her, he said, Daughter, be of good comfort. Thy faith hath made thee whole. And the woman was made whole from that hour. And when Jesus came into the ruler's house and saw the minstrels and the people making a noise, he said unto them, Give place, for the maid is not dead, but sleepeth. And they laughed him to scorn. But when the people were put forth, he went in and took her by the hand, and the maid arose. And the fame hereof went abroad into all that land. And when Jesus departed thence, 2 blind men followed him, crying and saying, Thou son of David, have mercy on us. And when he was come into the house, the blind men came to him, and Jesus saith unto them, Believe ye that I am able to do this? They said unto him, Yea, Lord. Then touched he their eyes, saying, According to your faith be it unto you. And their eyes were opened, and Jesus straitly charged them, saying, See that no man know it. But they, when they were departed, spread abroad his fame in all that country. As they went out, behold, they brought to him a dumb man possessed with the devil. And when the devil was cast out, the dumb spake. And the multitudes marveled, saying, It was never so seen in Israel. But the Pharisees said, He casteth out devils through the prince of the devils. And Jesus went about all the cities and villages, teaching in their synagogues, and preaching the gospel of the kingdom, and healing every sickness and every disease among the people. But when he saw the multitudes, he was moved with compassion on them, because they fainted and were scattered abroad, as sheep having no shepherd. Then saith he unto his disciples, The harvest truly is plenteous, but the laborers are few. Pray ye therefore the Lord of the harvest, that he will send forth laborers into his harvest.
1: 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And if you'd like more information, you could call 540-726-3116. 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
3: Oh, yeah. 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Rappert at Giles will be recorded. Both games kick off 7 p.m. on Friday. The news is brought to you by the Succo Community Credit Union in Narrows and Pembroke and by Dairy Queen in Parrishburg and Rich Creek.
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5: A woman has been arrested in Prince William County after allegedly leaving three kids without supervision so she could attend an event. Police were called to a residence on Cranberry Court Saturday night and found the children alone in what officers described as deplorable conditions. 30-year-old Jania Samantha King was arrested when she returned to the residence the next morning. She allegedly tried to flee from custody and assaulted officers, leaving one with minor injuries. King faces multiple charges, including two counts of assault and battery on an officer and a felony count of child neglect. Naval Station Norfolk is implementing heightened security measures that will affect access to the facility. Authorities announced the measures last night, saying some gates have been closed or are operating with fewer lanes. Naval Station personnel were warned to expect delays when trying to enter. Officials did not say why the heightened security measures were put into place, saying only the situation was being monitored and that security measures will be adjusted as needed. Millions of dollars are headed to Southwest Virginia to help coal-impacted communities build for the future.
6: Governor Abigail Spanberger announced $7.3 million in state abandoned mine land economic revitalization grants for five projects across Southwest Virginia. WSLS reports the money will support job creation, health care, emergency services, and transportation improvements. The largest award goes to a Russell County project that plans to turn legacy coal waste into a material used for green concrete, with up to 95 jobs expected over 5 years. I'm Thomas Cage.
5: The Pentagon is bringing on Grok and ChatGPT for unclassified military use in a move to expand the number of AI assistants on the department's platform. The Pentagon said Grok for Government is meant to boost productivity and more secure and efficient collaboration. The Department of War also said it's using ChatGPT MIL to help with document-heavy, unclassified work. I'm Rebecca Hughes.
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8: Good morning, everyone. Welcome to the month of September. It'll be a sunny start to the month with a high 80 to 85. Mostly clear, 65 to 70 tonight. Tomorrow, mostly sunny. Temperatures 80 to 85. Sunny, warm, 85 Thursday. And mostly sunny, 80 to 85 on Friday. Weekend outlook, Saturday mostly sunny, 80, and more sunshine Sunday with a high 75 to near 80. I'm staff meteorologist Bill Jackwoman on the Virginia News Network.
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2: Good morning, everyone. Welcome to the month of September. It'll be a sunny start to the month with a high 80 to 85. Mostly clear, 65 to 70 tonight. Tomorrow, mostly sunny. Temperatures 80 to 85. Sunny, warm, 85 Thursday, and mostly sunny, 80 to 85 on Friday. Weekend outlook, Saturday, mostly sunny, 80, and more sunshine Sunday with a high 75 to near 80. I'm staff meteorologist Bill Jackman on the Virginia News Network.
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1: Today on the Radio Voice of Bethel, you'll hear a life-changing message by Reverend Eddie Kendall. Eddie Kendall is the pastor of Bethel Chapel, the church at Clendenin. 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
2: And most of them did not know each other. Obviously, Peter and Paul knew each other. Luke and Matthew may have known each other. Matthew, Mark, and John sure knew each other. We're not sure if Luke was there to know them or not. I think he would have been later. You look at all of these diverse authors over 1,500 years, and it has to be a miracle that this book exists at all. But the miracle of it is that it is a book of continuity. This book does not fall apart. It is not a smattering of short stories that got thrown together. You can read a book of short stories and one story does not relate to the other. But you can start in Genesis and read through Revelation, and you can be sure that what's in Revelation is going to correspond with what's in Genesis, and what's in the Old Testament is going to correspond with what's in the New Testament. I hear people talk about disparagingly of the Old Testament, but don't do that. That's God's Word. And the Old Testament, my friend, without it, you would not understand all the things that's going on in the New Testament. And no, there was not a God in the Old Testament and another one in the New Testament. There is only one God eternally, and He is the God of all the Scriptures. And everything that's recorded from Genesis through Revelation makes sense and comes together and is without contradiction to each other. It's amazing that all these many people with diverse backgrounds, over 1,500 years of writing, could come up with a continuous book that makes sense. And it is the revelation of God. This is why the Bible is so important. Everything you know about Jesus and everything you know about God comes from the book. No place else. There's no other authority. And people talk about getting a revelation. Honey, if you've got this in your hand, you've got the revelation. This is God revealing Himself to human beings. You want to know what God thinks? Read the book. You want to know what God's like? Read the book. You want to know what God expects of you in your life? Read the book. You want to know what church is supposed to be like? Read the book. You see, the book is the only revelation of God that we have. Anything else that comes along is not a revelation of God. Now you say, well, you know, we can read the writings of the Vedas in India. We can go to Southeast Asia and we can read the writings of the Buddha. We can go to the Middle East and read the writings of the Quran. We can go to Israel and read the writings of the Jews. And we can put it all together. We sort of get a picture of God. No, my friend, nobody speaks of God with any authority except the book. Nothing else reveals God to you except the book of God. And there is no contradiction in the Word of God. Now you say, well, what do we here at Bethel Chapel believe about the Word of God? Well, first of all, let me read to you from our statement of faith. And we do have one, by the way. And the first thing it says under statement of fundamental faith is the first sentence says this: the Bible is our all-sufficient rule of faith and practice. It's all we need. We don't need anything else. We don't need theologians. Nothing wrong with them. I have a son-in-law who's getting his doctorate in theology now. And there's nothing wrong with that. He's studying God's Word. That's great. But I have to tell you, my friend, only the Bible reveals to us what God is for our faith and our practice. And the Bible is sufficient for all that we need in it. What's the number one article of faith at Bethel Chapel? I'll read it to you. We believe in the absolute authority and total sufficiency of the Holy Bible, consisting of the 66 books of the Old and New Testament, and as originally written, that it was verbally and fully inspired through Spirit-controlled men. Therefore, it is infallible and inerrant in all matters of which it speaks. We believe the Bible to be the true center of Christian unity and the supreme standard by which all human conduct, creed, and opinion shall be tried. We believe the Bible is the complete revelation of God and His purposes, and through us, as He has chosen to unfold them. Therefore, no revelation shall ever be given in any way by the Holy Spirit that disagrees either in word or spirit with the written word of God. The Spirit and the Word will always... How many times I've heard Granny say that from the pulpit? The Spirit and the Word will always agree. So what do we believe? We believe the Bible is God's Word. We don't believe the Bible contains God's Word. We believe it is God's Word. It's God speaking to us. I don't believe there's a word in it that God didn't want to be in it. You say, well, I don't know why they have out to all those genealogies. Well, there's a good reason for that. Well, I don't know why we have to have this. My friend, read the book. God had a purpose for every word and every sentence that's in that book. Don't mess with it. Don't trifle with it. Don't try to get around it. Don't try to explain it away. It is the Word of God. I believe the Bible's inerrant. I don't believe the Bible has errors in it. You say, well, there's things in the Bible. If I look at it, for instance, if I look at the last book in the Bible, the Episcopalians that wrote it wrote the Revelation of St. John the Divine. Well, that's not the Bible. Verse 1's the Bible, where they wrote the Revelation of St. John the Divine. That's just their caption for it. That's not what it says. We call him Saint, the Gospel of St. Matthew, the Gospel of St. Mark. You never heard the Bible call anybody Saint anyone. Bible doesn't say that. That's something people wrote in it. But the text of the Word of God is inerrant. You say, well, how can you believe that? Because if I don't believe that, how do I know it's for sure when He says, if I repent of my sins, He's faithful and just to forgive me of my sins? How can I trust Calvary? How can I trust anything else? If there's an error in it, how can I trust it? I believe the Word is inerrant. And by the way, I believe it's infallible. I don't believe you can change it or move it or do anything with it. It is the way the book is. And I believe in the... It's theologians like to call it plenariness of the Word of God. That's silly. Why don't we just say the completeness of the Word of God? That's what it means. We believe that the Bible is the complete revelation of God. In fact, I don't think we need anything else. We don't need any additional books. We don't need any additional anything. And by the way, here at Bethel Chapel, this is our statement of faith, but if you go over into our bylaws, it's also going to say this, and I know that people hoot at this nowadays, but we're going to say it anyway. We say that if it's a matter of dispute or about doctrine or practice of living the Christian life, if it's any question that comes up, what do we have to do? We have to go to the Bible. You say, well, that's cool. Fact is, it says we have to go to the King James Version of the Bible. And you say, why would you say that? Do you think there's anything? I think if you want to read a good translation that's not the King James Version, that's fine. But you be careful that you're reading a translation and not somebody's messing around with it. Now, several years ago, down at the old church, after church was over one Sunday and everybody had gone, I was going out toward the Sunday school rooms. I was just, you know, preacher-like, picking up stuff. As I went to go out of the room, there was a little Bible laying there, prettiest little thing. And I looked at that little Bible and I said, "What a child's Bible." And I thought, what a pretty little Bible this Bible is. And it had a picture of Jesus on the front sitting under a tree and the children all around him. You've seen that picture. And it was just beautiful. And it went all the way around the cover. And I thought, well, this is a pretty little Bible. I wonder which child has left this Bible. So I opened it up to see if I could see a child's name in the front. It did not have one. But as I opened the Bible and I began to look through it, it suddenly struck me, this is not the King James Version of the Bible. This is the New World edition of the Bible. You know what that is? That's a Jehovah's Witness Bible. That's a Bible that they've changed verses in it to match their doctrine. That's not the Bible to read. You don't need any. Somebody said, well, you know, I read the paraphrase Bible. Why would you read a paraphrase of the Bible when you can have the real thing? A paraphrase is somebody's notion of what it ought to be like, how it ought to read. You need to read a translation of the Scripture. We may not speak 1611 English, but I will stand here and tell you, as a scholar and as a preacher, the King James Version of the Bible is an accurate and a good translation. We just need to understand maybe some words or something, but it is an accurate and a good translation. So when we go to, we realize that when we wrote the bylaws of the church, that if we said for any member, any reason that we had a conflict or we needed to read something, that we needed to use the Bible, if we simply said the Bible, then we might get in a conflict in court about which Bible. Which Bible we use? Well, we know which one we're using. We're using the authorized edition. And any question has to come from an accurate and a good translation. Now, the Bible is so important that I don't think we can fool with it. I don't think we can mess with it. It's so important that I don't think we can neglect it. Do you know why this pulpit is in the middle of the church? Why isn't this pulpit over here, sticking up here somewhere, so that you can get to the altar up there? First of all, because we don't have an altar. The altar's in heaven. Jesus has gone to heaven and offered himself before the throne of God on the altar. The pulpit is in the center in evangelical Protestant churches for one reason. Because the preaching of the word and the study of the word of God cannot be de-emphasized. We cannot emphasize the word of God and the Holy Scriptures too much. We cannot bring the Holy Scriptures to light too much. Dr. Lakin, an old-time evangelist from over in West Virginia, used to say, of course he was at Thomas Road Church at the end, he used to say, wallow in the word. Dr. Lakin's right. Make the word everything you have. So when I look at this, and I look at how important the Bible is, and I look at how they're just coming against the Scriptures on every turn, I have to tell you, number one in our churches is the word of God. That's why the pulpit's in the center.

0: Pastor Eddie Kendall's message today was just a portion of a sermon from the pulpit of Bethel Chapel, the church at Clendenin. 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
1: Good morning. This is the WNRV forecast for Tuesday. Partly cloudy skies today, high of 91 degrees. Winds from the northwest, 5 to 10 miles per hour. Clear skies tonight, low of 68. Winds will be light and variable. Currently here at the WNRV studio, got partly cloudy skies, 72 degrees here, 1 minute after 10. So going to be in for a warm week. It's going to be in the low 90s through Friday, in the upper 80s on Saturday. But since it's September, it means it's time for football. Just going to week 2 of the high school season. Live game will be hosted at Narrows. Radford Giles will be recorded, both those normal time, 7 o'clock on Friday evening. Then we'll play them both back for you after Speaking Sports on Saturday. Coming up 11 o'clock, got Vintage Hour of Terry Heard's Into the Blue. Then at 2 o'clock, my Mountain Music Show, this week featuring some of the older old-time musicians from the Galax area. And then at 3 o'clock, have Bluegrass Gospel with Les Butler and Friends. 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

The Pete Goble and Leroy Drum Classic Circuit Rider, recorded there by the Country Gentleman, and that particular version can be found on the Vanguard Recordings. Before that, Lester Flatt, Earl Scruggs, and all the Foggy Mountain Boys gave us Reuben. I'm Terry Hurd, and we are into the Vintage Hour now. All great vintage bluegrass. We're going to head back to 1977 now with Tony Trischka from Banjoland, together here with Bill Keith and Bela Fleck. Here's Salt Creek.

0: Odd Rise, 1979, and one from the self-titled album, often referred to as the Biscuit album. Tim O'Brien doing the lead there, and boy, that was a favorite for many, many years, still is. Nellie Kane here on this all-vintage hour of Into the Blue. I'm Terry Hurd. A short break, and coming up, J.D. Crow and the New South, along with Charlie Moore and the Sawtooth Mountain Boys. Stay with us.
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8: Buckle up. We're heading back to 1975.

Oh, Charlie Moore from 1975 here on this all vintage hour of Into the Blue. Of course, Legend of the Rebel Soldier, a song the Country Gentlemen had a lot of success with. They released the version about 3 years earlier, 1972, from the award-winning Country Gentlemen album. We're going to stay in 75 a little longer now. Here's J.D. Crowe in the New South.

Oh, that came out in 1975, recorded actually in 73 at the Boarding House in San Francisco, the Old and In the Way Band. Peter Rowan on lead, along with David Grisman, John Kahn, Vassar Clements on the fiddle, and Jerry Garcia on the five-string banjo. Knocking on Your Door. Well, now staying in 1975, here's the Sawtooth Mountain Boys with Faded Love and Winter Roses.

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Earl Taylor and Jim McCall, who worked together for about a decade when they're called Home Across the Blue Ridge. 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

0: That's a 2 minute and 56 second glimpse into one of the pieces of the foundation of bluegrass music. Lester Flatt, Earl Scruggs, and all the Foggy Mountain Boys building the sound we know today. Of course, Blue Ridge Cabin Home. Short break. We'll be right back with David Grisman.
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No, one there from David Grisman's incredible collection of straight-ahead bluegrass from the 80s, the double CD set. Home is Where the Heart Is, and a song that will forever be associated with the great king of bluegrass, Jimmy Martin. Tony Rice on the guitar there, J.D. Crowe on that session as well. And speaking of the king of bluegrass, well, here he is right now with Living Like a Fool.

0: You can't think about that guy and not think about Tony Rice, who played his guitar right up until his passing in December of 2020. The late Clarence White, with all the Kentucky Colonels and a pioneering bluegrass flat picking cut that's called Listen to the Mockingbird. 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We're heading to 1992 right now with the Johnson Mountain Boys. Here's There Goes My Love.
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4: Sunny skies for today with an afternoon high 80 to 85. Mostly clear tonight, 65 to 70. Sunny 80 to 85 tomorrow, then sunshine, warm 85 Thursday. Friday's outlook mostly sunny, low to mid 80s, and more sun 80 Saturday. Sunday mostly sunny, 75 to near 80 degrees. I'm staff meteorologist Bill Jackman on the Virginia News Network.
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4: A group of Democratic lawmakers want to hold a special session of the General Assembly to discuss Dominion Energy's proposed merger with NextEra Energy. The lawmakers sent a letter to Governor Spanberger yesterday urging her to convene a special session later this month. The letter says the merger deserves additional time for review and consideration by the State Corporation Commission. Many Virginia voters will face a local tax question this November tied to schools and transportation.
5: Voters in 47 Virginia cities and counties will decide whether to authorize an additional 1% sales tax. In most communities, the money would be used for school construction and major renovations. The Virginia Mercury reports officials say the measure could provide a steady source of funding for aging infrastructure needs. I'm Thomas Cage.
4: A new look at James Madison University highlights its growing role in Harrisonburg's economy. University spending, student spending, and visitor spending generate hundreds of millions of dollars in economic activity across the Harrisonburg region each year. Local officials say the university also helps drive tourism, supports local businesses, and attracts employers looking for a skilled workforce. WHSV reports JMU remains one of the region's biggest economic engines. Your waist size may reveal risks missed by BMI alone, Tammy Trujillo reports.
6: That's according to researchers at Rutgers University who note that while both are meant to detect unhealthy body fat, BMI doesn't tell you where that fat is located. If it's around your waist, it could suggest a higher risk of obesity and complications associated with it, including heart disease and type 2 diabetes. So Rutgers researchers say if you need to loosen your belt depending on how much you eat, pay attention to that and discuss it with your doctor, even if your BMI is in the normal range.
4: I'm Rebecca Hughes.
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7: Weather.
8: Sunny skies for today with an afternoon high 80 to 85. Mostly clear tonight, 65 to 70. Sunny 80 to 85 tomorrow. Then sunshine, warm 85 Thursday. Friday's outlook, mostly sunny, low to mid-80s, and more sun 80 Saturday. Sunday, mostly sunny, 75 to near 80 degrees. I'm staff meteorologist Bill Jackman on the Virginia News Network.
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1: I'm Thomas Cage, BNN Sports. The Nationals claim their four-game home series over the Marlins following a 6-3 win. Washington has lost just once in its last five games and will host Atlanta tonight. The Orioles took down the Rockies 2-1 to open a three-game series in Denver. Orioles pitcher Andrew Kittredge says he was thrilled when Colton Cowser made the game-saving catch.
2: Stay in the yard? I could kind of tell off the bat. Cowser had a really good beat on it, but I didn't think he was going to make a play like that. That was pretty incredible.
1: Baltimore extended its winning streak to 4 in a row and will try to keep up the momentum tonight. Week 1 of the NFL season is just around the corner. The Eagles host the Commanders while the Ravens visit the Colts a week from Sunday. And week 1 of the college football season is here. Virginia Tech hosts VMI and Maryland entertains Hampton on Saturday. Virginia hosts Norfolk State a week from Friday. That's sports. I'm Thomas Cage with the Virginia News Network.
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5: Weather.
6: Sunny skies for today with an afternoon high 80 to 85. Mostly clear tonight, 65 to 70. Sunny 80 to 85 tomorrow, then sunshine, warm 85 Thursday. Friday's outlook mostly sunny, low to mid-80s, and more sun 80 Saturday. Sunday mostly sunny, 75 to near 80 degrees. I'm staff meteorologist Bill Jackman on the Virginia News Network.

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5: weather.
6: Sunny skies for today with an afternoon high 80 to 85. Mostly clear tonight, 65 to 70. Sunny 80 to 85 tomorrow, then sunshine, warm 85 Thursday. Friday's outlook mostly sunny, low to mid 80s, and more sun 80 Saturday. Sunday mostly sunny, 75 to near 80 degrees. I'm staff meteorologist Bill Jackman on the Virginia News Network.
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1: Weather. Good afternoon. Here's the WNRV forecast. Rest of Tuesday. Partly cloudy skies this afternoon. The high of 90. Winds from northwest, 1 to 10 miles per hour. Clear skies tonight. Low of 69. Winds light and variable. Currently here at the WNRV studio on Route 100. Partly cloudy skies and 86 degrees here at 2 o'clock. Coming up next is the Mount Music Show. 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

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Looking back through the logs, realized hadn't had a show featuring Galax area in a long time. This week on the Mount Music Show, we're going to be featuring some of the older musicians from the Galax area. Get started here with J.P. Nestor and Norm Edmonds doing Train on the Island. JP was over in Hillsville, Norm was from Wythe County, and that was recorded at the famous Bristol Sessions. I have a compilation, a multi-disc set called The Bristol Sessions, The Big Bang of Country Music, and that's off of the second disc in that set. That's 1927. Next, Wade Ward's going to do Holly Ding. Wade's a banjo picker from Independence over in Grayson County, and going to be playing a number of Wade stuff. I've sort of collected those over the years. I'm not really sure which source those are. There's a number of different field recordings of Wade. Then we have Norm Edmonds doing Black Eyed Susie. And there was an album called Train on the Island that Norm recorded when he was in his 80s. Came out 1970. It was recorded at his house. Then Bowledge Branch Bog Trotters. We're doing Ain't That Trouble in Mine. That was the original Bog Trotters from the 1920s. They're formed around the Galax area with Uncle Eck Dunford, Crockett Ward, Fields Ward, and Wade Ward, and they had some other folks that swapped in on banjo. And that's from a compilation called Original Bog Trotters, which is a set of recordings 1937 to 1942. Then Emmett Lundy will do Piney Woods Girl. Emmett was a fiddler from Galax. That's off a set of home recordings that the Library of Congress did at his house back in 1941. And then win this first set with John Rector doing Birdie. John's a fiddle and banjo picker from over in Galax, and that's off a collection of stuff I have called Old Dad.

Start off the Mount Music Show with J.P. Nestor and Norm Edmonds. Excuse me, Norm Edmonds doing Train on the Island. That was they cut two tracks at the Bristol Sessions. Those were only two recordings that J.P. Nestor made, though Norm Edmonds kept playing. Then Wade Ward did Holly Ding. Norm Edmonds with Black Eyed Susie. Ballard's Branch Bog Trotters, Ain't That Trouble in Mine. Emmett Lundy with Piney Woods Girl. And then John Rector with Birdie. This week on the Mount Music Show, featuring some of the older musicians from the Galax area. Next set, we'll start off with Charlie Higgins, the one Texas Gals. Charlie was a fiddler from Galax. And some of his field recordings are available in a number of places. There's a Field Recorders Collective with Charlie Higgins, Wade Ward, and Del Poe from 1959. Then Emmett Lundy will do Ducks on the Mill Pond. There's a bunch of, as mentioned before, a bunch of recordings that were done at his home back in 1941. They took some of those and put on an LP that came out, I think, in 1977 or so, called Fiddle Tunes from Grayson County, Virginia. So that's a subset of those home recordings they made back then. Then we have John Rector and Wade Ward doing Ebenezer. Norm Edmonds with Cricket on the Hearth. And that's off of that same Train on the Island. Norm recorded an album when he was in his 80s, Train on the Island, and that's where a couple of these tracks are from. Then Wade Ward will do Old Jimmy Sutton on the banjo, and then we'll end up this set with the Ballard's Branch Bog Trotters doing Cold Icy Floor.

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3: 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Second set, start off Charlie Higgins doing Texas Gals. I believe that's one of my favorite versions of that tune. Then Emmett Lundy did Ducks on the Mill Pond. John Rector and Wade Ward with Ebenezer. Norm Evans, Cricket on the Hearth. Wade Ward, Old Jimmy Sutton. And then the Ballard's Branch Bog Trotters did Cold Icy Floor. This week on the Mount Music Show, featuring some of the older musicians from the Galax area. Get started the second half of the show with Emmett Lundy doing Julianne Johnson. Then Charlie Higgins, Cliff Carrico, and Kelly Lundy will do Blackberry Blossom. Luther Davis, Piney Woods Gal on the fiddle. That's off of a compilation of music from Galax called Old Originals Volume 2. That's from a 1973 LP. Norm Evans would do Hawks and Eagles off of the same Train on the Island LP. Wade Ward with Reuben on the banjo. And then John Rector, Dance All Night with a Bottle in My Hand.

Well, this tune was originated by old man Green Leonard, that lived over here at a little place called Old Town, and in fact, it is the only town we had. Gaelic wasn't here. Independence wasn't here. The court was held at Old Town over here. And I don't know now where he learned it from, but he was traveling a little pathway through a grove of pines. And he met a young lady, a girl, and when he seen her, he stopped. But when they met, she asked him to play it again, and he did. And she asked him what the name of it was. He says it's never had any name till right now. He says it's a Piney Woods girl. And it always went by that name, Piney Woods.

This is the Mountain Music Show. That third part, we had Emmett Lundy doing Julianne Johnson, and Charlie Higgins, Cliff Carrico, and Kelly Lundy doing Blackberry Blossom, Luther Davis with Piney Woods Gal. I'll give a little story there at the end where the name of the tune came from. Norm Evans with Hawks and Eagles, Wade Ward Rubin, and then John Rector doing a very enthusiastic version of Dance All Night with a Bottle in My Hand. Featuring some of the older musicians from the Galax area this week on the Mountain Music Show. Final set, start off with Charlie Higgins. He'll do Chinese Breakdown. Then Uncle Ike Dunford will do Angeline the Baker. Emmett Lundy with Cleveland's March. John Rector and Wade Ward, Lonesome Road Blues. Wade Ward with Chilly Winds. That'll be on the banjo. And then the Ballard Branch Bog Trotters will end things up with old Jimmy Sutton.

Final part of the Mount Music Show. Charlie Higgins started us off with Chinese Breakdown. Uncle Eck Dunford with Angeline the Baker. Emmett Lundy, Cleveland's March. John Rector and Wade Ward did Lonesome Road Blues. Wade Ward, Chilly Winds. And then we ended up the show with the Ballers Branch Bog Trotters doing Old Jimmy Sutton. Featured the Galax area this week on the Mount Music Show. Concentrated on some of the older musicians. Probably put together a second show in a month or two to feature some more folks, or just lots and lots of folks from that area, but a lot of good old-time music. Well, thanks for listening to the Mount Music Show. 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

0: Hello, everybody. I'm Les Butler. And if you like fiddles, mandolins, dobros, and guitars, you'll love Les Butler and Friends. And if you like the Primitive Quartet, Ricky Skaggs, the Rochesters, Doyle Lawson and Quicksilver, Paul Williams, and the Isaacs, you'll love Les Butler and Friends, Bluegrass Gospel.
1: Hey, everybody. This is Dominic of Flat Lonesome. And this is Les Butler and Friends, Bluegrass Gospel.
0: It sure is. I just looked in the mirror, and it is, in fact, me. Les Butler. Let's kick it off with the Churchmen. Get on board right here on Les Butler and Friends.

0: The Churchmen, they've been at it a long time, always do real great traditional bluegrass gospel. That's their song, Get On Board. Let's go to Alabama. The Vaughn family, the God of always and never.
1: He is.

What a talented family from the great state of Alabama. The God of always and never. Hey, how about some new music from the King James Boys? This is a good one. I think this is one of their best. Everything Heaven Won't Be.

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Oh, I love that. Well-written song. Good stuff from the King James Boys. Brand new. Hot off the press, as a matter of fact. Let's continue with the Chigger Hill Boys and Terry. Nothing quite amazing as His grace.

0: I've heard various definitions of grace. One of my favorite definitions is the unmerited favor of God. So let's just put that in place of grace. Nothing quite amazing as the unmerited favor of God, His grace. Boy, that's the truth, isn't it? Chigger Hill Boys and Terry, right here on Les Butler and Friends Bluegrass Gospel. Coming up in a little bit, we got a couple classic gold tunes from the Ben Rochester family and the Marksman Quartet. We got new bluegrass gospel from my friend Eric Horner. All of that moments away here on Les Butler and Friends Bluegrass Gospel.
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What a great song. Great sound. The Ben Rochester family. No need to doubt him now. Amen. How about some new bluegrass gospel? This fellow just lived down the road from me. Oh, man, is he talented. Talking about Eric Horner. Does your neighbor know? That's quite the question. You're on Les Butler and Friends Bluegrass Gospel.

Harry Corner, does your neighbor know? That is a multi-talented man. He writes all of his songs. He plays almost all the instruments, if not all the instruments now, these days. One-man band, great singer, to go along with the songwriting and the musicianship and all that. He's something. But above all that, he's my friend, and that's the most important thing. Speaking of friends, here's another. Boy, I've got some talented friends. It's hitting me here. Here's another one. Singer, songwriter, great musician, preacher. He does it all. Mark Wheeler and the Marksman Quartet. He's going to stack some stones here on Les Butler and Friends, Bluegrass Gospel.

and Mark Wheeler, the marksman, stacked them stones here on Les Butler and Friends Bluegrass Gospel. Hey, when you get a moment, go to our Facebook page, facebook.com. Just type in Les Butler and Friends. Leave us a message, a note, a thought, a question, a comment. We would love to hear from you. That's for sure. This next set of music, it's going to be, classic, mega classic. I mean, we are hitting the rewind button. We're going back to 78s and 45s and some 8-tracks. Yeah. Old, traditional, real deal bluegrass gospel. From the Lewis family, the Easter Brothers, Flat and Scruggs, and the Johnson Brothers. Stay tuned. I'm Les Butler. This is Les Butler and Friends Bluegrass Gospel.

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5: All right, here's an old song been rocking around a long, long time. 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So I hope you like the way Little Roy and them sing one called Rockin' on the Way.

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3: Well, we went back to the 70s for that one. The Lewis Family live rocking on the waves. Well, this entire set is all uber traditional, classic, going way back kind of bluegrass gospel. Like this one from the Easter Brothers, Jesus Signed My Pardon.

prison camp where I was living, told me that somebody loved me. And at first I thought he was talking about my mama. Then he quoted John 3:16. I heard it for the first time in my life. Seeds of Christ were planted in my heart. Later on, I gave my heart to the Lord and thanked

The Easter Brothers, Jesus signed my pardon. Amen. Well, this is a set of all uber traditional bluegrass gospel music. And I mean, we've gone back to the 70s and the 80s. What do you say we just, I mean, go ahead and hit the rewind knob and rip the knob right off the machine. Let's go back to the 50s with some Flat Scruggs. Get in line, brother. Right here on Les Butler and Friends.

Yeah, get in line, brother, if you want to go home. Flatten Scruggs, some super old, super traditional bluegrass gospel sounds here on Les Butler and Friends Bluegrass Gospel. Now, I got one more song that I'm putting in the super duper old classic bluegrass gospel category, although it's less than a year old. But when you hear it, believe me, you will understand, you will agree that it needs to be right here in this classic category. Talking about the Johnson Brothers, Sinner, you better get ready. Oh.

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Yeah, makes a world of difference in this little old itty-bitty place. Tim Davis here on Les Butler and Friends, Bluegrass Gospel. Tim, yet again, just another great singer and songwriter, and does some picking too. And man, you know what? When it comes to Bluegrass Gospel, there's just so much talent. Oh, my. And boy, I've been very blessed to work with him the last little bit, too. Did some tracks for him a few different times and brought him in to do some singing and all that. He's just, he's wonderful. I just love Tim. Well done, sir. Well done. Let's continue with a group called Kentucky Just Us. That's an unusual name, isn't it? Boy, this is a great song, though. It talks about love. Oh, what love. Here on Les Butler and Friends, Bluegrass Gospel.

From the Bluegrass State, matter of fact, they have that name in the title of the group, Kentucky Just Us. That's their song, Oh, What Love. This next young lady has her own record label and does her own booking, and she tours herself, and she produces groups and involved in marketing and advertising and above all that, though, she can sing the paint off the wall. If you've never heard or seen this gal, my word, hunt her up. I'm talking about Valerie Smith. Here she is, singing about The Great I Am. You're on Les Butler and Friends, Bluegrass Gospel.

0: about.
1: All right, there's Valerie Smith. And getting a little help from the magnificent, the marvelous McCrary sisters. Boy, what a confluence of just some great music right there. Valerie doesn't sing like a bluegrasser. She's got one gear, man, and it's 100 miles an hour. She sings like that, almost like a pop star kind of deal. But obviously, the bluegrass instrumentation. And then you've got this great sister group, the McCrary sisters, jumping in on it. And, man, it's just you got everything in the world going on. But the only thing you didn't hear is maybe a penny whistle, you know? And it all just mashed together into what you just heard there. Great stuff from Valerie Smith and the McCrary sisters singing about the great I Am. And here's another group that's kind of like that. They really don't sing bluegrass to me. They've got one gear just like Valerie, 100 miles an hour. I mean, it's always just a green light, go, get out of my way, and boom. But great bluegrass instrumentation, and they squarely fit in the bluegrass genre. They just do it all, and they do it all well. Husband and wife duo, Candy and Jeremy. Here they are singing their latest single, Anchor. Here on Les Butler and Friends Bluegrass Gospel.

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4: Sunny skies for today with an afternoon high 80 to 85. Mostly clear tonight, 65 to 70. Sunny 80 to 85 tomorrow, then sunshine, warm 85 Thursday. Friday's outlook, mostly sunny, low to mid-80s, and more sun 80 Saturday. Sunday, mostly sunny, 75 to near 80 degrees. I'm staff meteorologist Bill Jackman on the Virginia News Network.
3: 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This is Pastor Merle Hedrick of the Evangelistic Holiness Chapel, 300 Cascades Drive in Pembroke, Virginia. 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And if you'd like more information, you could call 540-726-3116. Thank you.
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6: Just imagine for a moment Satan asking three demons for ideas to keep people from heaven. The first one said, "Let's tell them there is no heaven." "That won't work," replied Satan. "Everyone knows in their heart that heaven is real." The second spoke up, "Let's tell them there's no hell to be afraid of." "No," replied Satan. "A man's conscience tells him he'll face judgment." "No, we need something that will appeal to all people everywhere, regardless of race, age, or social class." Then the third demon said, "Let's tell them they have more time. Tomorrow will be soon enough."

0: enough to be saved. There's no hurry. 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Well, it may not have happened just that way, but there is no question that the devil's greatest weapon is the more time lie. But don't you believe it? Obeying God and getting saved today will redeem the time.
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2: 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He lost. 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
3: Oh, yeah. For week two, our live game will be hosting at Narrows. Rappert at Giles will be recorded. Both games kick off 7 p.m. on Friday. 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
5: Two people are in the hospital after a head-on crash on the George Washington Parkway. Authorities say the crash happened around 7:45 p.m. yesterday in the Fort Hunt area of Alexandria. Both drivers suffered life-threatening injuries, and one was airlifted by a park police helicopter. The cause of the crash remains under investigation. Wise County officials are considering outside help as they search for the county's next administrator. Katie Gray with more.
6: The Wise County Board of Supervisors is expected to discuss hiring a consulting firm to help recruit a new county administrator. Officials have scheduled a special meeting this week to review a proposal from the Berkeley Group, a Virginia-based local government consulting firm. The Cardinal News reports that officials hope the process will draw a deeper pool of applicants than a traditional hiring search.
5: I'm Rebecca Hughes.
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7: Mainly clear tonight, upper 60s and sunshine, low 80s tomorrow. Tomorrow night, clear, upper 60s and sunny, warm, 85 Thursday. Friday, mostly sunny, 80 to 85, more sun, 80 on Saturday. Sunday's outlook, mostly sunny, high temperature 75 to near 80 degrees. I'm staff meteorologist Bill Jackwoman on the Virginia
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1: I'm Thomas Page, BNN Sports. The Nationals claim their four-game home series over the Marlins following a 6-3 win. Washington has lost just once in its last five games and will host Atlanta tonight. The Orioles took down the Rockies 2-1 to open a three-game series in Denver. Orioles pitcher Andrew Kittredge says he was thrilled when Colton Cowser made the game-saving catch.
2: Stay in the yard. I could kind of tell off the bat. Cowser had a really good beat on it, but I didn't think he was going to make a play like that. That was pretty incredible.
1: Baltimore extended its winning streak to 4 in a row and will try to keep up the momentum tonight. Week 1 of the NFL season is just around the corner. The Eagles host the Commanders while the Ravens visit the Colts a week from Sunday. And week 1 of the college football season is here. Virginia Tech hosts VMI and Maryland entertains Hampton on Saturday. Virginia hosts Norfolk State a week from Friday. That's sports. I'm Thomas Cage with the Virginia News Network.
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2: Mainly clear tonight, upper 60s and sunshine, low 80s tomorrow. Tomorrow night, clear, upper 60s and sunny, warm, 85 Thursday. Friday, mostly sunny, 80 to 85, more sun, 80 on Saturday. Sunday's outlook, mostly sunny, high temperature 75 to near 80 degrees. I'm staff meteorologist Bill Jackwoman on the Virginia News Network.
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4: A woman has been arrested in Prince William County after allegedly leaving three kids without supervision so she could attend an event. Police were called to a residence on Cranberry Court Saturday night and found the children alone in what officers described as deplorable conditions. 30-year-old Jania Samantha King was arrested when she returned to the residence the next morning. She allegedly tried to flee from custody and assaulted officers, leaving one with minor injuries. King faces multiple charges, including two counts of assault and battery on an officer and a felony count of child neglect. Naval Station Norfolk is implementing heightened security measures that will affect access to the facility. Authorities announced the measures last night, saying some gates have been closed or are operating with fewer lanes. Naval Station personnel were warned to expect delays when trying to enter. Officials did not say why the heightened security measures were put into place, saying only the situation was being monitored and that security measures will be adjusted as needed. Millions of dollars are headed to Southwest Virginia to help coal-impacted communities build for the future.
5: Governor Abigail Spanberger announced $7.3 million in state abandoned mine land economic revitalization grants for five projects across Southwest Virginia. WSLS reports the money will support job creation, health care, emergency services, and transportation improvements. The largest award goes to a Russell County project that plans to turn legacy coal waste into a material used for green concrete, with up to 95 jobs expected over 5 years. I'm Thomas Cage.
4: The Pentagon is bringing on Grok and ChatGPT for unclassified military use in a move to expand the number of AI assistants on the department's platform. The Pentagon said Grok for Government is meant to boost productivity and more secure and efficient collaboration. The Department of War also said it's using ChatGPT MIL to help with document-heavy, unclassified work. I'm Rebecca Hughes.
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8: Weather.
9: Mainly clear tonight, upper 60s and sunshine, low 80s tomorrow. Tomorrow night, clear, upper 60s and sunny, warm, 85 Thursday. Friday, mostly sunny, 80 to 85. More sun, 80 on Saturday. Sunday's outlook, mostly sunny. High temperature 75 to near 80 degrees. I'm staff meteorologist Bill Jackwoman on the Virginia News Network.
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2: Mainly clear tonight, upper 60s and sunshine, low 80s tomorrow. Tomorrow night, clear, upper 60s and sunny, warm, 85 Thursday. Friday, mostly sunny, 80 to 85, more sun, 80 on Saturday. Sunday's outlook, mostly sunny, high temperature 75 to near 80 degrees. I'm staff meteorologist Bill Jackwoman on the Virginia News Network.
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6: weather.
7: Mainly clear tonight, upper 60s and sunshine, low 80s tomorrow. Tomorrow night, clear, upper 60s and sunny, warm, 85 Thursday. Friday, mostly sunny, 80 to 85, more sun, 80 on Saturday. Sunday's outlook, mostly sunny, high temperature 75 to near 80 degrees. I'm staff meteorologist Bill Jacquemin on the Virginia News Network.
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9: Weather.
10: Mainly clear tonight, upper 60s and sunshine, low 80s tomorrow. Tomorrow night, clear, upper 60s and sunny, warm, 85 Thursday. Friday, mostly sunny, 80 to 85, more sun, 80 on Saturday. Sunday's outlook, mostly sunny, high temperature 75 to near 80 degrees. I'm staff meteorologist Bill Jackwoman on the Virginia News Network.
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